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7: 웰컴 투 DJ Ducky's Disco Dance Floor!
8: I can see DJ Ducky. But where's the dance music?
9: And what's with the cool hats?
7: You'll see. Now everyone find their spot around the dance floor. DJ Ducky says, go around in color order.
1: Exciting! I'll go first. Red!
10: Well, I'm like you, Red, so I'll go next.
7: Orange! And I'm like you, Orange. So yellow goes here.
9: This spot has blue all over it.
11: Naturally, I go between you two because...
7: Yellow and...
9: Blue
6: mix to make...
11: Green!
8: I imagine this must be my purple spot. The royal place between blue and red.
9: Cool. We join up in a colour circle.
11: It's like a wheel. A colour wheel.
8: Ooh.
7: Ooh. Who wants to be the first to dance in the middle?
9: I'll go first.
6: Pick a partner, up to you. Who's gonna be? Who?
9: I pick the colour next to me, green.
1: Swap? I love that combination!
7: They go so well together.
9: That's because blue
11: and green
9: are close colour friends.
11: We're similar colours.
7: Oh, me next.
6: Pick a partner, up to you. Who's gonna be? Who?
7: Next to me too. Orange. Hello, neighbor.
1: Oh, hello.
11: They look good together too.
7: That's because yellow
11: and orange
7: are close color friends too.
6: We're similar colors.
8: Oh, who's next?
1: Oh,
6: partner, up to you. Who's gonna be? Who?
8: It's obviously going to be me. I'm next in red round the wheel, and I have the best royal dance moves.
10: Green! Oh!
8: But red's not similar to green at all.
9: Green is on the other side of the colour wheel. You're opposites.
10: Green is opposite red.
12: But that's who I want. Green!
13: If you're sure.
9: Wow! Their two colours really stand out.
7: They look so bold together.
10: They're opposites, but they do go well together.
12: Now I want to pick someone similar. Purple!
8: Oh, about time.
7: Time for the next track. Opposite.
8: Ooh, I see.
6: Opposite. Let's go.
8: Similar.
9: Oh, yeah.
6: Similar.
7: All right. Yeah.
6: Let's go.
8: Opposite.
10: Opposite.
6: Opposite.

0: see, and I can crack.
1: And I'm Kay, and I'm the king of kicking.
0: Anyone can do that. Can I
1: kick it? Yes, you
0: can. Cool.

0: crumbs. Sorry. Let's have a competition.
1: You mean a football match? Okay.
0: Come on, then.
2: Good day. I'm going to grow some grass.

0: game. You're cool as a cucumber.
1: And you're okay.
0: Can we play again?
1: Okay.
0: Can I be on your side?
1: Okay. We rock!

0: It is a cold morning in July, 1535, on the scaffold of Tower Hill in London. The executioner's sharp axe blade flashes in the morning sunlight. In front of that terrifying blade, a man stands with a remarkably serene face. As the executioner holding the axe trembles with fear instead, he flashes his characteristic witty smile and casually cracks a joke.
1: Cheer up, my friend. Do not be afraid, for the execution is your duty. Since my neck is rather short, please take care not to strike awry, if only for the sake of your reputation.
0: He was a free man who never lost his fierce humor and composure, even at the moment of death. His name is Thomas More, the former Lord Chancellor of England and the greatest genius humanist of Europe at the time.

0: Born into a wealthy legal family in London, Moore studied at Oxford University, absorbing the vibrant spirit of the Renaissance with his whole body. But a very interesting twist happens here. This elite young man studying law suddenly lived in a room next to a monastery, practicing strict asceticism for 4 years. He wanted to dedicate his soul entirely to God. However, after much deliberation, he chose to go out into the world and serve as a layman. As soon as he stepped into the legal profession and parliament, his genius exploded.
1: If we surrender our right to speak the truth out of fear of power, this parliament has no reason to exist. The law must not be the weapon of the strong, but the shield of the people.
0: There is no way the absolute monarch Henry VIII would leave this brilliant and clean intellectual alone, right? The king fiercely loved Moore's humor and integrity, finally appointing him to the highest office in England, Lord Chancellor. However, the tragedy began in the deepest embrace of absolute power. When the king tried to divorce his first wife, Catherine of Aragon, and remarry Anne Boleyn to get a son, the Pope refused to allow it. Furious, Henry VIII declared a break with the Catholic Church, and he forced his subjects to take the oath of supremacy, recognizing the king as the supreme head of the church.
2: Sign it!
0: It was a declaration to place the king's command above human conscience. When Thomas Cromwell demanded that Moore take the oath of supremacy, Moore offered no argument, no defense, no defiant speech. He simply said nothing. This silence was not surrender. It was to say nothing at all, and let that nothing speak for him. The enraged king imprisoned him in the cold Tower of London. And after enduring 15 months there, Moore walked to the scaffold with an indomitable spirit. The king could cut off his head, but he could never buy his soul. He would later be remembered by a title drawn from a play about his life, A Man for All Seasons. A man whose integrity never changed with the political weather, who remained the same person whether he was the king's closest friend or his condemned prisoner. His courage in the face of absolute power echoes something the Roman philosopher Cicero once wrote in On Duties, that a free man's dignity lies not in his position, but in his refusal to betray what he knows to be right. Long before he met his heroic end on the scaffold, the great prescription he offered to the world while agonizing at the very heart of realpolitik was none other than utopia. You've probably heard the word utopia at least once before, right? This word possesses a very brilliant double meaning in Greek, signifying both a place that does not exist, and the best possible place. In 1515, while on a diplomatic mission to Flanders by the king's order, Thomas More met a strange traveler through a friend's introduction. His name was Raphael Hithlodeus. His face was deeply sunburned and his beard was long, making him look exactly like a sailor.

0: I had joined the expedition of Amerigo Vespucci, who discovered the New World. And ended up living on the unknown island of Utopia for 5 years before returning.
1: Then, sitting on a bench in a grass garden, he began to talk about the system of that perfect island. Moore recorded the story he heard from Raphael in writing and shared it with the world.
2: My very dear Peter Giles, I am almost ashamed to be sending you, after nearly a year, this little book about the Utopian Commonwealth, which I'm sure you expected in less than 6 weeks. For, as you were well aware, I faced no problem in finding my materials and had no reason to ponder the arrangement of them. All I had to do was repeat what you and my together heard Raphael describe.
1: The book sent by Moore even included a map and the alphabet of the island of Utopia. But all of this is a complete fake. Because neither Raphael nor the island of Utopia actually exists. It was all a product of Thomas More's imagination. It was a tactic to avoid the political burden that would follow when a high society figure unleashed such radical ideas. Watching a cruel world where the greed for wealth and money so easily claimed the lives of powerless humans, Moore fell into deep agony.
2: Where on earth did this world go wrong? What should an ideal society look like, where we can truly live like human beings?
1: The answer to that desperate question was Utopia. Moore emphasized the necessity

necessity of an ideal world by exposing the wretched reality of England, showing how cruel endless greed for private property makes human beings. Amid the grand wave of change called the Renaissance, this imaginary island shattered the mold of old thoughts and struck like lightning over the head of the European continent, which was thirsting for change.

Now, all the magical preparations are complete. We are just about to set foot on the shore of the impossible island, hidden far away in the mist, piercing through the raging waves of the wild Atlantic. Just imagine it. Could a country really exist where private property has completely vanished and every citizen works exactly 6 hours a day, yet no one worries about scarcity? An island that laughs at gold as the most worthless object and despises war as an act baser than beasts. What shocking questions will this bizarre island throw at us in reality? The perfect, ideal world that humanity has constantly yearned for, paradoxically, because it exists nowhere in this world. Let us begin the ultimate voyage right now toward that mysterious island that crosses the boundaries between fiction and truth.